0: A set of 8 variations on an original theme by Franz Schubert that was dedicated to the Count Anton Berchtold, the chamberlain of His Majesty the Emperor at the time. We heard, as a duet, pianists are Martha Argerich and Daniel Barenboim. I'm Megan LaVilla. 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
0: A little sweet treat in the middle of the 8 o'clock hour now for you. 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

0: Sweet in More Ways Than One. That was the theme soundtrack from Chocolat, the 2000s romance film featuring Juliette Binoche and Johnny Depp. On 90.9, we heard David Snell and the Studio Orchestra performing.
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0: And now, from one of the most famous musical dynasties in classical music, we have one from the Bach family. It's Johann Christian Bach, son of Johann Sebastian Bach, and his oboe concerto in E-flat major now, performed by oboist Burkhard Gleitzner and the new Bach Collegium Musicum Leipzig.

0: A wonderful performance of Max Pummer with the new Bach Collegium Musicum Leipzig. 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
0: 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Last in the hour, it's Christer Danielsson's Suite No. 3 for Brass and Percussion, performed by Jorma Panula and the Scandinavian Brass Ensemble.

0: And ending the hour, that was the suite number 3 for brass and percussion by Christer Danielsson. We heard the Scandinavian brass ensemble led by Jorma Panula. I'm Megan Lavilla. Thanks so much for listening and have a good night.
1: Even the world's greatest composers were once students, taking lessons, doing homework, and finding their musical voice. Hear where it all began with Composers in the Classroom, featuring early works by classical music's most beloved composers, Wednesday night at 7 on 90.9 WGUC, thanks to the Dater Foundation. 90.9 WGUC Cincinnati, music for your heart, mind, and spirit.

was growing up in Florida, people not from Florida would often ask me, what's it like living with all those hurricanes? Well, it's a concern, but it's nothing like living somewhere where there is the constant threat of an active volcano, like Iceland. If you live in Reykjavik, for example, there's a major one pretty much just down the road. It's not erupting at the moment, but as I recall, I think it was last year. Can you imagine this? Well, this is music by an Icelandic composer for whom such a thing was a way of life, and her name was Jórunn Viðar, and we'll listen to her work, Fire, coming up. Sonata Pian e Forte, so soft and loud, from Giovanni Gabrielli, played here by the National Brass Ensemble.

The National Brass Ensemble, a sonata for brass by Giovanni Gabrielli, entitled Sonata Pian e Forte, Soft and Loud. Good evening. Thanks for tuning in for Classical Music. It's a Monday evening. I'm Steve Seal. Major work for this hour will be from Beethoven, his so-called Ghost Trio, in just about 6 minutes here. Gratzina Bacevich, not just a significant woman composer of the 20th century, but a composer who truly helped set the clock forward for women in classical music with her marvelously adventurous music. And this is an overture by the Polish composer Gratzina Bacevich.

0: an overture by the Polish composer Gracyna Baczewicz. Thrilling little piece there. And the Royal Scottish National Orchestra was conducted by Thomas Sundergaard.
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3: Beethoven's Piano Trio No. 5, known as the Ghost Trio, it is supposed because the kind of atmosphere of the second movement has long been heard as just being generally sort of ghostly. Although there's speculation that Beethoven may have written some of those themes for an abandoned project based on Shakespeare's Macbeth. There's a few ghosts in that play. The Trio Wanderer here with the Ghost Trio by Beethoven.

0: Piano Trio No. 5 by Beethoven, known as the Ghost Trio because of its very ghostly middle movement. And we heard it played by the Trio Wanderer. A little Beethoven reimagined coming up in about 60 seconds.
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0: Colin Jacobson, violinist and composer and a member of the group The Knights, whom we will hear perform here in just a moment. This is a piece of his that is that was part of a project called the Kreutzer Project, that was a project to adapt melodies from Beethoven's so-called Kreutzer Sonata, the violin sonata by that name, by contemporary composers. And Colin Jacobson's entry, he entitled Kreutzings.

Kreuzings by Colin Jacobson, inspired by Beethoven's Kreutzer Violin Sonata. We heard it played by the Knights. Jorunn Vidar was an Icelandic composer of the 20th century, first classically trained female composer in Iceland. One imagines this piece may have been inspired by any of the over 30 active volcanic systems in Iceland. It's called Fire.

0: That's called Fire by the 20th century Icelandic composer Jorun Vidar, played there by the Iceland Symphony Orchestra, conducted by Rumon Gamba.
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Now, I'm not saying you should never trust a person who says, "I just don't care for music," but it might at least make you think twice about them. "No man that hath no music in himself," Shakespeare said, "nor is not moved with concord of sweet sounds, is fit for treasons, stratagems, and spoils. The motions of his spirit are dull as night. Let no such man be trusted." Is that monologue in Shakespeare's The Merchant of Venice that inspired Ralph Vaughan Williams to write this piece entitled Serenade to Music? We'll hear it coming up. This is called Sospiri Sighs by Elgar.

absolutely one of those places where the title fits the music. Music of Elgar, Sospiri, or Sighs. S-I-G-H-S is the spelling we're referring to in this case. That was Mirga Grazinitatila and the Birmingham Symphony. Good evening, I'm Steve Seal. If you are like me and you're one of those folks for whom music has been a balm in life, if you simply can't imagine living without it, then a couple of odes to the spirit of music itself this hour, beginning with this short statement from Schubert. This is An die Musik, to music, played here by violinist Daniel Hope and pianist Christoph Israel.

on the Musik to Music by Schubert, Daniel Hope violin, Christoph Israel piano. The man that hath no music in himself, nor is not moved with concord of sweet sounds, let no such man be trusted. A paraphrase of the famous speech by Lorenzo in Shakespeare's The Merchant of Venice. The full passage warns that a person who does not love music lacks inner harmony and should not be trusted, therefore. Well, Ray Vaughan Williams set that monologue for chorus in his work entitled Serenade to Music. Interestingly, or maybe appropriately, the instrumental version of that choral piece has become just as popular as the original, since, after all, being moved by a beautiful melody is what it's all about. And so here is the Serenade to Music by Ray Vaughan Williams, played by the London Philharmonic, led by Vernon Handley.

0: The Serenade to Music by Ralph Vaughan Williams. Vernon Handley conducted the London Philharmonic.
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0: 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His fantasy pieces played here by the Catalyst Quartet.

0: Fantasy pieces by the Afro-British composer Samuel Coleridge Taylor, played there by the Catalyst Quartet. One more English composer in just a moment.
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0: Edgar Bainton was an English-born composer, but he spent much of his years actually in Australia. And his three pieces for orchestra are played here by the BBC Philharmonic Orchestra, conducted by Paul Daniel.

0: Edgar Bainton, the composer of that piece, lived from 1880 to 1956, a British-born but latterly Australian composer. And we heard his very simply titled Three Pieces for Orchestra, played there by the BBC Philharmonic Orchestra, conducted by Paul Daniel. 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

William Blake asked us to consider seeing a world in a grain of sand and heaven in a wild flower, to hold infinity in the palm of our hands and eternity in an hour. An hour can be an eternity, and a lifetime can feel like merely an hour when you look back at it from an aged perch. On this week's edition of Extra Eclectic, Moments and Eternities, as we consider time, with music by Nico Muley, Howard Skempton, and many others, I'm Steve Seal. It's Extra Eclectic.

I suppose if one were able to practice meditation to the degree that the great yogis encourage us to, then we would be able to live in the eternal present, to live in the now, as they say. This is from the piece Eternal Present by Shelley Washington. I'll play the movement entitled Now, performed here by the group Nois.

Now, from Eternal Presence by composer and saxophonist Shelley Washington, played there by the group Noise. It's Extra Eclectic, where classical music is always arriving. I'm Steve Seal. Thanks for tuning in. I'm certain that many people have observed, some probably rather poetically, that you start to think about the idea of time a lot more when you suddenly realize you don't have much of it. There's nothing like a shortness of time to galvanize the attention on what you wish you had. I was having coffee with a friend this weekend. We were musing on mortality. It doesn't have to be a downer. That's not going to be the thrust of this week's program, but it is about time, and it's about moments and eternities. And this is a piece by the English contemporary composer Howard Skempton, born in 1947, quite prominent in the English sort of new avant-garde of the 1960s, formed the so-called Scratch Orchestra. It's called Eternity's Sunrise, played here by the Ensemble 360 by Howard Skempton.

0: Eternity's Sunrise by the English composer Howard Skempton, played there by the Ensemble 360. Considering time on this edition of Extra Eclectic.
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0: This piece by Nico Muhly is about time, and it's kind of difficult to explain exactly how. It's called Shrink. And the concept is about how little musical motifs become shorter and closer together, and certain intervals become closer together as the piece progresses. And we'll listen to the Norwegian Chamber Orchestra with violinist Pekka Kuusisto here in the violin concerto Shrink by Nico Muhly on Extra Eclectic.

The Violin Concerto Shrink by Nico Muhly, with musical phrases shrinking and intervals contracting as the piece progresses. Pekka Kuusisto was the violinist with the Norwegian Chamber Orchestra in that performance. Exploring Moments and Eternities, a time-themed edition of Extra Eclectic this week. I'm Steve Seal. Good to have you along, as always. 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Click on Hosted Shows, and tonight's program will be up about midday tomorrow. This is from composer Jason Thomas, and it's called Time's Timeless. He describes it as a response to the poetry of poet Sid Herricks. And also a mindful observation of the sounds of the Australian outback, played here by the Zephyr Quartet.

0: The Zephyr Quartet with Times Timeless by Jason Thomas on this edition of Extra Eclectic.
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0: This is from composer Chris Rogerson next to close out this hour of the show, and he speaks fondly of his father. It was a particular way of his of observing life and the passage of time that his father practiced that inspired the title of this piece. His dad liked to calculate the number of days that had transpired in his life up to any given day. And so this piece honoring his father is called 30,000 Days, which would be 82 years. We'll listen to the movement called Quasi Una Chaconne, in the manner of a chaconne. Clarinetist David Schifrin with the Dover Quartet, the music of Chris Rogerson on Extra Eclectic.

0: clarinetist David Schifrin with the Dover Quartet and a selection from 30,000 Days, roughly 82 years, by Chris Rogerson, a piece inspired by his father's fondness for counting life in terms of days. And we heard the movement called Quasi Una Ciacona. Thanks, as always, to Jennifer Allen, who puts together the playlists of this program, and the archive is online at yourclassical.org. I'm Steve Seal. It's extra eclectic.
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1: Life is lived one moment at a time, and we grow one experience at a time. Over the course of a lifetime, that's a lot of living and growing, assuming we're doing it right. Composer David Lang wondered if a musical composition could be built like a person is built, one cell at a time, and then one experience at a time. The result was this piece, which he calls Almost All the Time. We'll listen to it on this week's show, honoring moments and eternities. I'm Steve Seal. It's Extra Eclectic.

The eternal human desire that we could always have more time is expressed by the myth of the Fountain of Youth. And this is a work from Clint Mansell called The Fountain. We'll listen to the movement entitled Together We Will Live Forever, played by pianist Fico Dutacombe.

Together We Will Live Forever by Clint Mansell, played by Fico Dutacom. It's Extra Eclectic, where classical music is always arriving. Looking at time in very different ways from different vantage points this week, I'm Steve Seal, and I've got music coming up by David Lang and Steve Reich, cellist Clarice Jensen, and this piece by the Icelandic composer Ólafur Arnalds called Momentary. And we'll hear from Voces 8 with Ólafur Arnalds Electronics, Oliver Wass Harp.

to myself, like, how quietly can an instrument play? Well, his string quartet almost all the time began with a similar question. He said, can you build a piece of music the way a person is built? In other words, can you begin as identical little microscopic cells that then differentiate over time? So for this piece, the cell would be a little 10-note strand, and no matter how the functions changed in the piece, that little musical DNA would always be there. He said, I had to cheat a little bit, so he called the piece, instead of All the Time, Almost All the Time. And here it is played by the Jasper String Quartet.

0: Almost All the Time by David Lang, played by the Jasper String Quartet on this week's program with a kind of sideways look at time, I suppose you could say, on Extra Eclectic.
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0: Back to Iceland for a moment, and this is something from Skúli Sverrisson, who is not just an accomplished composer, but also a bassist, and he's worked with everyone from Ryuichi Sakamoto to Laurie Anderson to Johan Johansson, and this is a piece of his called Unfold, with Gita Valtiusdóttir playing the cello and Skúli Sverrisson himself with the bass and organ.

Unfold by Skúlis Fjarrason, who played the organ and the bass along with cellist Gyða Valtýsdóttir. Next to Steve Reich, celebrating his 90th birthday this October and still going strong, I'm going to play you his work Proverb, which you might suspect from the title is going to be based on sacred Hebrew text, especially considering his famous work Tehillim, which does the same. But it's actually based on a phrase by Ludwig Wittgenstein, and it's very much in line with tonight's theme. The phrase in question is, how small a thought it takes to fill a whole life, which could also be interpreted as a comment on Reich's style, associated as he is with classical minimalism, as one of its forefathers. This is the Steve Reich Ensemble and Paul Hillier leading the Theater of Voices in Proverb.

how small a thought it takes to fill a whole life. A phrase by Ludwig Wittgenstein, as set by Steve Reich in his work Proverb. Sung by the Theater of Voices, led by Paul Hillier, and also the instrumental components provided by the Steve Reich Ensemble. I will round out this hour of the show with something from cellist Clarice Jensen. She's playing here a piece of her own, and it's called Final.

0: cellist Clarice Jensen with one of her own works, either multi-tracked or maybe using a looping pedal to kind of stack all of those pieces in real time, one on the other. It's called Final. Thanks again to Jennifer Allen for putting together the playlists on this program. I'm Steve Seal, and thank you for listening to Extra Eclectic.
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When George Gershwin's Rhapsody in Blue premiered in the 1920s, there were some major stars in the audience. Rachmaninoff, Stravinsky, Kreisler, just to name a few. Some say that Rachmaninoff was so inspired by Gershwin that he later doodled some jazz pieces of his own, although they never entered his repertoire. Another person inspired by Gershwin's Rhapsody in Blue was the conductor of the New York Symphony, and he asked Gershwin to write something for his orchestra. What came out of that commission is just ahead, in about 25 minutes.

Hope you're doing well tonight. It's always great to have your company as we enjoy these performances together. I'm Jalene Kahn. This is an early work from Franz Schubert from Rosamunde. It's on track number 3.

when Rossini was at the height of popularity in Vienna opera houses, Franz Schubert wanted in on that fame and fortune. But it didn't work out as well for Schubert. Today, his theater and opera music is largely forgotten, but we just heard some of it from Rosamunde on track number 3. That was the chamber orchestras. Franz Schubert wanted in on that fame and fortune, but it didn't work out as well for Schubert. Today, his theater and opera music is largely forgotten, but we just

0: coming up in about 15 minutes.
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0: Sometimes you have a certain craving. 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

Guitar Sonata No. 1 by Jaleel Rafiq Kaya. That was guitarist Bokyung Bayon on Music Through the Night. George Gershwin wrote his piano concerto after the premiere of Rhapsody in Blue, and he said that the first movement represents the young, enthusiastic spirit of American life. A little Charleston rhythm and American blues can be heard throughout the piece. Here's Gershwin's piano concerto performed by soloist Norman Krieger and the Prague National Symphony.

0: The Prague National Symphony Orchestra with pianist Norman Krieger and conductor Neil Gittelmann playing George Gershwin's Piano Concerto on Music Through the Night.
1: "Watch this lad," Mozart said after hearing a young Beethoven play piano. "Someday he will force the world to talk about him." 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

Conductor Joanne Folletta has celebrated a lot of firsts as a woman. She was the first woman to be music director of a regional American orchestra that was in Long Beach, California. When she became principal conductor of the Ulster Orchestra, that made her the first woman and first American to fill that post. Joanne Folletta was the first woman to conduct Germany's ancient Mannheim Orchestra. And perhaps the biggest first, and what she's most well known for, is being music director of the Buffalo Philharmonic since 1999, making her the first female music director of a major American orchestra. So, it's the understatement of the year to say that Joanne Folletta knows a thing or two about conducting. Coming up, she'll conduct the New Zealand Symphony Orchestra, and she'll talk about her role as conductor. That's in about a half an hour. Here's the ensemble Cantilena with their conductor Adrian Shepherd playing a symphony by Luigi Boccherini.

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0: the Slovak Radio Symphony Orchestra, conducted by Ernest Tomlinson, playing music called Paris from a suite by Haydn Wood. He was a 20th century English composer who taught flute at the Royal Academy of Music. And if you know anyone who has studied there, he wrote some practice pieces that are still in use today. The flute is at center stage for this next performance, a flute concerto by Jerome Maross. Conducting the ensemble is Joanne Folletta, who's had a lot of experience as a conductor. Here's what she says her role is with the ensemble.
1: Well, my role really is to establish a situation, to create a landscape where excellence can flourish, where these extraordinary musicians can be the way they are, can be free, can be individual, can be independent in a way, can be the musicians inside them.

0: Joanne Folletta conducted the New Zealand Symphony Orchestra and flutist Alexis Still. We heard a flute concerto by American composer Jerome Maross, who made a name for himself in Hollywood in the early 20th century. He won at least one Academy Award for his film scores. I'm Jalene Kahn. Thanks a lot for being here.
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French composer Camille Saint-Saëns took himself very seriously. So seriously that he banned one of his best-known pieces from being performed publicly until after he died. He said he didn't want this piece, which parts of were a little silly, to damage his reputation as a serious, mature composer. But there was one movement from this piece that he thought was absolutely brilliant. It's this music, which he allowed to be published during his lifetime. We'll hear it coming up in about 20 minutes.

Austrian composer Josef Marx was a leading composer during his lifetime in the late 1800s. Here's some music he wrote, Idle, performed by the Bochum Symphony Orchestra.

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0: French composer Camille Saint-Saëns came up with a great idea for a Mardi Gras party. He wrote a 14-part suite, satire music, that mimicked sounds and personalities of various animals with different instruments. This really captured this fantasy that you were at the zoo. The suite is called Carnival of the Animals, and it opens with the king of the jungle, the lion. Throughout the piece, you hear a clarinet imitate a rooster, and you imagine what it's like to watch an elephant waltz. Although this music by Saint-Saëns was extremely popular, he didn't want it to damage his reputation as a serious composer, so he banned the suite from being published during his lifetime. But there was one piece he thought was okay and should be given to the masses. It's this movement, the Swan from Carnival of the Animals.

Long Long and Gina Alice playing the swan from Carnival of the Animals by Camille Saint-Saëns. And this music was Sergei Rachmaninoff's Swan Song, the last major composition that he wrote, Symphonic Dances.

0: AGOA conducted the Minnesota Orchestra with Sergei Rachmaninoff's Symphonic Dances.
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If you've ever had an MRI, you know how confined the space is. You really might have to help yourself and prepare mentally. Classical music comes in handy for that. That's what I've picked anytime they've asked me what I want to listen to in the tube. Hornist Sarah Willis has a music and science YouTube video. And in that video, you see her inside of an MRI machine for 2 hours. She wanted to learn what happens to her body as she plays the horn. And it's a fascinating video on her website, where you can see the muscles in her mouth and tongue working as she's playing. Tonight we'll enjoy a performance by Sarah Willis, also Klaus Waldendorf with the Bavarian Chamber Philharmonic. They'll play this concerto for two horns by Antonio Rossetti.

A concerto for two horns by Antonio Rossetti. Those two horns were played by Klaus Waldendorf and Sarah Willis, along with the Bavarian Chamber Philharmonic. Here is pianist Joanne Polk playing music by Louise Ferranc, Etude No. 24.

0: Pianist Joanne Polk has some free advice for other piano players. She wants to remind you that you have to relax your arms and your shoulders, because the sound and power often comes from the back of your arms through to your fingers. And if you're ever cold in your performing area, wear layers so that you don't shrug your shoulders and you can stay relaxed. Joanne Polk may be in layers there to perform Etude No. 24 by Louise Ferranc on Music Through the Night. Music by Mozart is coming up. Stick around for that in just a minute.
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3: His teacher wrote his year-end report. Chopin, Frederick. 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Amazing talent. Musical genius. 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
0: The Alban Berg Quartet will play Mozart here, his string quartet number 21, called Prussian.

String Quartet number 21, called Prussian by Mozart. That was the Alban Berg Quartet on Music Through the Night. Anytime you're curious about a performance, maybe you're familiar with the music, but you want to know who recorded that version, go to yourclassical.org and our on-air playlist will tell you more. The Strauss in this piece of music refers to Johann Strauss Jr., the waltz king. Eric Korngold idolized Strauss, and so he took some melodies of the waltz king and turned it into this piece called Straussiana.

0: Eric Korngold wrote that music for a publisher who wanted music for a school orchestra. It's called Straussiana, and it includes some little-known melodies by Johann Strauss Jr., a composer known as the Waltz King. Kazuki Yamada conducted Orchestra de la Suisse Romande on Music Through the Night. It is always great to have your company. I hope you're doing well tonight. I'm Jalene Kahn. If you're new to classical music, we can help you with some classical music basics. Go to our website and check out our Classically Training video series. There you'll learn the difference between a concerto and a sonata, and hear from composers on how they actually write the music.
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0: When you ask the internet a question, it often has this ability to read your mind. Have you ever noticed that? When you type in the word how or why into the search bar, it often finishes the question for you. And sometimes I wonder, who's actually asking those questions? I recently Googled this piece of music, and one of the mind reader tricks that the internet had was, why is the lark ascending so popular? It's a question I'd like to know the answer to. But all you need to do is hear it once to find out. Hear it coming up in about 5 minutes. Staatskapelle Weimar play Entr'acte from Erwin and Elmire by Duchess Anna Amalia of Brunswick, Wolfenbüttel.

Peter Gulke conducted Staatskapelle Weimar with Entracht from Erwin and Elmire by Duchess Anna Amalia of Brunswick-Wolfenbüttel on Music Through the Night. Hey there, I'm Jalene Kahn, and it's great to have you here. Coming up, we'll get a real healthy scoop of Ireland as one Irish composer pays tribute to another. And a Bach French suite coming up all in the next half an hour. Next, we'll hear a piece of music that you may have heard before. It's a favorite for people to listen to, and it's a favorite for performers as well. Some say it's because of the folk elements found within the piece. Others fall in love with the melody, and it might be the poem that inspired the whole thing. A nostalgic snapshot of the beautiful countryside. Rayfawn Williams takes you there with The Lark Ascending.

0: It's one of those pieces that just kind of allows you to float away with it. And hopefully you got a chance to put your worries down for a minute as you listened to The Lark Ascending by Raef Vaughan Williams. We heard violinist Michael Davis with the London Symphony Orchestra, conducted by Bryden Thompson, on Music Through the Night.
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0: During the early years of his career, French composer Maurice Ravel was drawn to Spanish styles of music. 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With this performance, you hear Maurice Ravel bring to life a Cuban dance that was popular in 19th century Spain, piece in the form of a habanera.

Originally written for piano and voice, it's been arranged for a lot of different combinations of instruments. 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

0: Irish composer Thomas C. Kelly honoring another Irish composer, Turklán O'Garlán. That was Kelly's O'Garlán Suite in Baroque style, performed by the Irish Chamber Orchestra under conductor Fionnuala Hunt.
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3: This is the Composer's Datebook for August 18th. I'm John Burge. August of the year 1613 proved to be an especially eventful month in the life and career of Italian composer Claudio Monteverdi. The previous summer, his old employer, Duke Vincenzo of Mantua, had died, and Monteverdi was looking for a job. Fortunately, the position of Master of Music for the Republic of Venice opened up, and on today's date, Monteverdi was probably rehearsing musicians for a trial concert of his music at St. Mark's Cathedral. The concert was a success. Monteverdi got the job, a generous salary, and even a cash advance to cover the move from his home. So much for the good news. On his trip back home, Monteverdi was robbed by highwaymen armed with muskets. In a surviving letter, Monteverdi described the incident in some detail, noting that the muskets were very long and of the flint wheel variety, and that he lost more than 100 Venetian ducats. Despite the trauma and the humiliation of being strip-searched for valuables by one of the robbers, Monteverdi recovered his fortunes in Venice. In addition to his church duties at St. Mark's, he became famous, writing a newfangled sort of commercial entertainment called opera. And he lived to the ripe old age of 77. Composer's Datebook is produced by APM, American Public Media, in collaboration with the American Composers Forum, reminding you that all music was once new.
1: Pretty pleasant morning at 6:02 now and 68 degrees. And it's going to be a real nice day, mostly sunny, and a high in the low 80s. Partly cloudy for tomorrow, then late day, a chance of rain and storms. Again, a high in the low 80s, 68 right now. Reds played two yesterday and won one of them against the Cardinals.
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0: Leonard Slatkin conducted the Nashville Symphony, and that pianist called Peng Peng. Franz Liszt Piano Concerto No. 1 in E-flat at WGUC. That concerto was composed over a 26-year period and first performed in 1855, and it was Hector Berlioz conducting that premier performance. 1855 was the year our Findlay Market opened. It was an open-air market in the beginning, not enclosed.
1: 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You might not immediately think of Greece, Serbia, or Scotland when you're listening for European guitar music, but guitarist Elef Theria Kotzia is here to change your mind with her new album, The European Guitar. She takes us to those locations and more with music touching on reconciliation, love and loss, ethnic identity, environmental issues, and more. I'm Elaine Deal. We'll explore Europe through her new album this week, New at Noon on WGUC.
0: British composer William Boyce composed 8 symphonies, so we'll go about halfway through and pick Symphony No. 4 from Boyce on WGUC. Ronald Thomas is conducting the Bournemouth Sinfonietta.

0: Symphony No. 4 by English composer William Boyce on WGUC. The Bournemouth Sinfonietta played it under the direction of Ronald Thomas. I'm going to stay in that city of Bournemouth for another one next.
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0: Temperatures at 68. It's a nice morning. Going to be a real nice day today, too. I'm Brian O'Donnell. Thank you so much for being here this morning. Again, from Bournemouth. The Bournemouth Symphony Orchestra this time, with Marin Alsop playing Béla Bartók's Hungarian Sketches. 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

0: Béla Bartók's Hungarian sketches made up of pieces he collected as he's roaming around Romania and Hungary. The sketches performed by the Bournemouth Symphony Orchestra, Marin Alsop was conducting.
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2: 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Sakari Oramo leads the BBC Symphony Orchestra in an elegiac memorial from Gerge Kurtag. And then the music of Mahler fills the Royal Albert Hall in a performance of his Symphony No. 6, The Tragic. I'm Steve Seal. That's coming up on APM's Symphony Cast. Tonight at 7 o'clock on 90.9 WGUC.
0: A symphonic poem composed by one of Rimsky-Korsakov's students, Anatole Liadov, is Enchanted Lake on Classical WGUC. The Mexico City Philharmonic is led by Enrique Batiz.

0: This symphonic poem called The Enchanted Lake, Anatole Leonov composed that, and it was Enrique Batiz conducting the Mexico City Philharmonic and Classical 90.9 WGUC. 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
0: 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Now, this is music composed by Gabriela Lena Frank in 1995 with a bit of a jazzy feel. It's Manhattan Serenades. Cellist Megan Jautier and pianist Margaret Halbig here at WGUC.

0: It's called Manhattan Serenades, music composed by Gabriela Lena Frank on WGUC. Megan Chartier playing cello and Margaret Helbig, the pianist. And it's 7 o'clock now.
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0: That symphonic poem by Ernest Chausson was his first true orchestral work. It's called Vivien and was done by the BBC Philharmonic with conductor Jean-Pascal Tortelier.
1: 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You might not immediately think of Greece, Serbia, or Scotland when you're listening for European guitar music, but guitarist Eleftheria Kotzia is here to change your mind with her new album, The European Guitar. She takes us to those locations and more with music touching on reconciliation, love and loss, ethnic identity, environmental issues, and more. I'm Elaine Dia, or Scotland when you're listening for European guitar music, but guitarist Eleftheria Kotzia is here to change your mind with her new album, The European Guitar. She takes us to those locations and more with music touching on reconciliation, love and loss, ethnic identity, environmental issues, and more.

The overture to his opera Marriage of Figaro just before the opera premiered in Vienna, 1786. Last moment composition. Here's the overture from the popular Mozart opera done by the orchestra of the 18th century. Franz Bruggen is their conductor.

0: The curtain raiser from the Mozart opera Marriage of Figaro. Franz Bruggen and the orchestra of the 18th century played the overture.
1: 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WGUC will always be grateful to Mrs. Nippert for her love of classical

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0: A trio for oboe, flute, and piano written by a 20th century English composer who was married to a principal oboist with the London Symphony Orchestra for 30 years. She's Madeline Dring, and her trio is performed on WGUC by oboist Phil Popham, flutist Sarah Robinson, and pianist Megan Shout.

0: written in 1968, a trio for oboe, flute, and piano by 20th century English composer Madeline Dring. That was the trio consisting of Megan Shout playing piano, Phil Popplema playing oboe, and the flutist was Sarah Robinson.
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3: Hi there, I'm Thane Maynard. I have long wondered why every restaurant from the Florida Keys to the Caribbean features both conch and grouper when both are endangered and increasingly rare. Queen conch, once harvested heavily in the Florida Keys, saw its populations collapse in the 1960s and 70s. Florida responded by banning commercial harvest in 1975, and recreational harvest from the Florida Keys to the Caribbean features both conch and grouper when both are endangered and increasingly rare. Queen conch, once harvested heavily in the Florida Keys, saw its populations collapse in the 1960s and 70s. Florida responded by banning commercial harvest in 1975 and recreational harvest in 1985. Yet conch dishes, especially fritters and chowder, still appear everywhere. That's because the U.S. imports enormous quantities of conch from Caribbean nations such as Honduras, Belize, and Jamaica, supplying restaurants despite the species' new federally threatened status. Grouper, meanwhile, presents a different case. While Florida's Goliath grouper is protected due to severe historical overfishing, most menus feature legally harvested grouper species that remain abundant enough to support a commercial fishery. Together, these trends explain the apparent contradiction. Florida's own conch and Goliath grouper are protected, but restaurants rely on imported conch and legally harvested grouper species, allowing these menu staples to persist even as conservation concerns remain.
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0: Somebody turned the humidity down a few notches. Thank you very much. 67 degrees. Pretty morning. It's going to be up around 80 this afternoon with sunny skies. From 1893, this is called In Memoriam. It's music composed by Max Bruch, performed by violinist Jack Liebeck and the BBC Scottish Symphony, and they're conducted by Martin Brabbins. 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

0: Martin Brabbins conducted the BBC Scottish Symphony with violinist Jack Liebeck. The piece called In Memoriam in C-sharp minor by Max Bruch on GUC.
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2: 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Sakari Oramo leads the BBC Symphony Orchestra in an elegiac memorial from Gerge Kurtag, and then the music of Mahler fills the Royal Albert Hall in a performance of his Symphony No. 6, The Tragic. I'm Steve Seal. 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
0: The piece was inspired by a poem depicting a fawn who's snoozing and wakes up on a hot afternoon and fantasizes about the nymphs. Claude Debussy's Prelude to the Afternoon of a Fawn, with Leonard Bernstein conducting the Orchestra of St. Cecilia on Classical WGUC.

0: can remember what was probably the first time I ever heard that was at UC when I was taking a history of music class. It was led by a great guy named Bob Rukoft. And he would put that on and play it on his 7-inch reel-to-reel tape player with a wonderful sound system in the classroom and just kind of sink into a trance like something was carrying him away. And it was just, it left the biggest impression on me. I've always loved that piece from Claude Debussy, The Prelude to the Afternoon of a Faun. It was Leonard Bernstein and the Orchestra of St. Cecilia.
1: Even the world's greatest composers were once students, taking lessons, doing homework, and finding their musical voice. 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

0: He grew up in West Virginia and Maryland playing rock and roll and blues in different bands and has gone on to become one of the premier lutenists on the planet. He's Ron McFarlane. Recently was presented by the Cincinnati Guitar Society in concert here in Cincinnati. We heard Ron play those Renaissance dances by Jean-Baptiste Bessard.
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0: Flutist and composer Valerie Coleman founded the group Imani Winds and wrote this concerto for Wind Quintet that's being played by them, Imani Winds on WGUC.

0: That was written by Valerie Coleman, who founded that group, Imani Winds, the Concerto for Wind Quintet on Classical 90.9 WGUC.
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0: 824, a terrific pianist, Stuart Goodyear on WGUC Now, please. Gershwin's Rhapsody in Blue with Shinake Orchestra and conductor Wayne Marshall. Classical music with a touch of jazz from Cincinnati Public Radio.

0: Pianist Stuart Goodyear played Rhapsody in Blue from George Gershwin with the Shoenake Orchestra, and Wayne Marshall was conducting. It was during the 1927 Cincinnati Symphony Orchestra season that that composer, George Gershwin, came to town to play his Concerto in F, a brilliant concerto, in the first half of the program. Then intermission, he comes back and plays Rhapsody in Blue on the second half, with Fritz Reiner conducting the CSO in the Emory Theater, what happened to be a legendary CSO concert. That was in 1927.
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0: Cincinnati Contemporary Jazz Orchestra plays Sunday in Washington Park in the Jazz at Washington Park series, and we'll hear about it on our Cincinnati Spotlight, 10 o'clock this morning and 5 this afternoon with Miss Megan. Oddly enough, this overture was composed in 1879 for an opera of Dvorak's called Vanda that he had written 4 years prior in 1875, but lacked a proper overture. Libor Pešek conducts the Slovak Philharmonic playing Vanda on WGUC.

0: On Janine Dvorak's Vanda Overture with Libor Pesha, conducting the Slovak Philharmonic on Classical WGUC.
1: 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You might not immediately think of Greece, Serbia, or Scotland when you're listening for European guitar music, but guitarist Eleftheria Kotzia is here to change your mind with her new album, The European Guitar. She takes us to those locations and more with music touching on reconciliation, love and loss, ethnic identity, environmental issues, and more. I'm Elaine Deal. We'll explore Europe through her new album this week, New at Noon on WGUC.
0: This fantasy was written in 1952 by a composer from Belfast, Ireland, Archibald James Potter, who went by Archie and also A.J. Potter. His Gaelic Fantasy No. 1 is performed by National Symphony Orchestra of Ireland on WGUC. They're conducted by Robert Houlihan.

0: Gaelic Fantasy number one, music by Irish composer A.J. Potter. Robert Houlihan was conducting the National Symphony Orchestra of Ireland on the classical WGUC.
1: Even the world's greatest composers were once students, taking lessons, doing homework, and finding their musical voice. 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
0: Ravel Piano Trio on the way in just a few minutes here on GUC.
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0: Classical 90.9 WGUC with music from 20th century English composer Clive Jenkins. Five pieces for clarinet and string orchestra. The clarinetist, Peter Sigleris, and Chamber Ensemble of London, conducted by Peter Fisher on Classical 90.9 WGUC.
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0: Neave, N-E-A-V-E, is a Gaelic word meaning bright and radiant. And that's what this trio chose as a name for themselves, the Neave Trio. Here they are in WGUC playing Maurice Ravel's Piano Trio in A minor.

Classical 90.9 WGUC with Maurice Ravel's Piano Trio in A minor. That was done by the Neve Trio. Ravel finished composing the trio and then immediately joined the French Army as a nurse's aide first, and then he became a volunteer truck driver for the 13th Artillery Regiment in the early years of World War I. 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Shining on Jazz at Washington Park, presenting Cincinnati Contemporary Jazz Orchestra this Sunday for free in Washington Park. Eric Hunzel shines and shines brightly as he conducts the Cincinnati Pops here on WGUC, playing Giacomo Meyerbeer's Coronation March.

0: From Giacomo Meyerbeer's Grand Opera, The Prophet. Coronation March was performed by the Cincinnati Pops under the direction of Eric Kunzel.
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0: This harp sonata in G was composed by Carl Philipp Emanuel Bach in 1762, while C.P.E. Bach was on staff as Frederick the Great's court composer and teacher. This is harpist Marion Hoffman playing the sonata with classical music from Cincinnati Public Radio on WGUC.

0: The Harp Sonata, written by C.P.E. Bach, was performed by harpist Marian Hoffman on Classical WGUC, where our Cincinnati Spotlight shines next.
1: Even the world's greatest composers were once students, taking lessons, doing homework, and finding their musical voice. Hear where it all began with Composers in the Classroom, featuring early works by classical music's most beloved composers, Wednesday night at 7 on 90.9 WGUC, thanks to the Dater Foundation. Sunday night, it's Free Jazz in Washington Park, featuring the Cincinnati Contemporary Jazz Orchestra. Here's Artistic Director Eric Lucklider.
2: We're very, very excited. You know, this upcoming Sunday, we have our annual big band show at Washington Park. You know, it's one of the most beautiful performance venues in Cincinnati. And this is where we have an opportunity to kind of play some of the greatest hits of our previous season and also announce the upcoming season. Wonderful night in the park.
1: What time is Downbeat?
2: We'll be playing from 6 to 8. This is our flagship ensemble with CCJO. It's comprised of local professionals. Many of them are college educators. We also have, you know, several local jazz legends that jazz fans will recognize, but it's a 17-piece big band. I'll be out front conducting, and we'll also have our special guest, legendary, internationally acclaimed vocalist Mandy Gaines.
1: Mandy's everywhere.
2: Yes, she is, for good reason, too.
1: Yeah. Do people dance?
2: You know, if people feel the spirit, there's going to be plenty of space, certainly, to dance.
1: Is this fairly traditional big band stuff?
2: The programming is something we're really proud of. You know, we have the word contemporary in our name. However, you know, I feel like we have two kind of jobs. You know, like, for one, we're like kind of a big band proselytization organization. In short, yes, we're going to be playing some traditional fare. But then, you know, to honor the contemporary side of our mission, we also commission a lot of new arrangements, but almost always of music that people are familiar with. So we're trying to expand the big band repertoire while also kind of expanding the audience and like showing everybody that they can like jazz. Because, you know, it is very happy with the 17-piece jazz orchestra, you know, 4 trumpets, 4 trombones, 5 saxophones, full rhythm section. There's an element of power to the big band, which I think can really help to convert the uninitiated. I feel my personal mission is like just trying to give back to the scene that's, you know, given so much to so many of us.
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0: a little of what many people call British light music. That's the music by Frank Bridge. He called it Cherry Ripe. David Lloyd Jones and the English Northern Philharmonia played it here on GUC.
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0: Certainly one of the best symphonies ever written. Written by Beethoven and premiered in 1813, the Symphony No. 7 in A. Kurt Mazur and the Leipzig Gewandhaus Orchestra on Classical 90.9 WGUC. Your companion throughout the day.

0: Wonderful Beethoven Symphony No. 7 in A on WGUC. The performers, Leipzig Gewandhaus Orchestra, Kurt Mazur was conducting. Premiere of that symphony took place in 1813 in Vienna, conducted by Beethoven. It was a charity concert for wounded soldiers. The symphony was immediately acclaimed, with the second movement so popular that it was encored at that premiere. Beethoven's Symphony No. 7 in A.
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2: 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Sakari Oramo leads the BBC Symphony Orchestra in an elegiac memorial from Gerge Kurtag. And then the music of Mahler fills the Royal Albert Hall in a performance of his Symphony No. 6, The Tragic. I'm Steve Seal. That's coming up on APM's Symphony Cast. Tonight at 7 o'clock on 90.9 WGUC.
0: Temps at 72 degrees now. It is a lovely day. I hope you can get out and enjoy a part of it. This music from California composer Terry Riley is called Crown of Brotherhood. The pianist is Min Kwan.

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That's the W-O-L-K-I-N-G team. 19th century German composer Louis Spohr wrote his Faust opera in 1813, and it was Carl Maria von Faber who conducted the premiere in Prague. And here is Faust's overture, the Berlin Radio Symphony on Classical 90.9 WGUC.

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0: Do enjoy this beautiful, beautiful day. And classical music with Elaine, that's coming up next. It's 11 o'clock. Thanks for being here.
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0: Jan Zelenka's trio, Sonata No. 3. The oboists were Heinz Holliger and Maurice Bourgeau, Thomas Edmar Violin, Klaus Thunemann Bassoon, and Klaus Still Double Bass. Good morning, I'm Elaine Deal. 11:15, gorgeous day in Evanston, lots of blue skies, 77 degrees, humidity is low. It's going to stay clear and nice overnight down to the 60s. Tomorrow, partly cloudy to begin the day and a chance of some rain and storms later in the day, but still nice mild temperatures for August, a high of just 81 in Wednesday's forecast.
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generation of Chinese composers based on the Yellow River Cantata by composer Xian Xinghai. Long Yu leads the China Philharmonic Orchestra. Long Long is the soloist on your companion throughout the day, Classical 90.9 WGUC.

0: The Yellow River Piano Concerto, Long Long at the keyboard, Long Yu at the podium, leading the China Philharmonic Orchestra on Classical 90.9. Stay with WGUC for another piece from the new album, The European Guitar. It's an album put together and performed by the Greek guitarist Eleftheria Kotsia. Today we'll hear her working with cellist Eva Mirzitska, performing a work by Dinos Konstantinidis, new at noon on Classical 90.9.
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0: Peer Gynt Suite No. 1 by Edvard Grieg. 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
0: This afternoon at 5, the Cincinnati Spotlight shines on the Cincinnati Contemporary Jazz Orchestra. 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Now it's the San Diego Chamber Orchestra, conducted by Donald Barra, with Joaquin Rodrigo's music from his three old dance airs. This is the Jig on 90.9.

0: The jig from Three Old Dancers by Joaquin Rodrigo is Donald Barra and the San Diego Chamber Orchestra on Classical 90.9. We're new at news. Noon is next.
1: 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Sakari Oramo leads the BBC Symphony Orchestra in an elegiac memorial from Gerge Kurtag. And then the music of Mahler fills the Royal Albert Hall in a performance of his Symphony No. 6, The Tragic. I'm Steve Seal. That's coming up on APM's Symphony Cast. Tonight at 7 o'clock on 90.9 WGUC.
0: 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Music for your heart, mind, and spirit. Good afternoon, I'm Elaine Deal. Thanks for choosing classical music on this beautiful day. 77 degrees, clear skies, low humidity, a high of just 81 for this 18th day of August. The composer Dinos Constantinidis was born in Greece, came to this country to study at Juilliard, but he also spent quite a bit of time in the Midwest, studying at Indiana University, Michigan State University. He then taught at LSU for many, many years. His Divine Song was written for his grandson, a guitarist, just about a year before the composer passed away, and the piece appears on the new album by Greek guitarist Eleftheria Kotsia. Cellist Eva Mizereska joins Miss Kotsia. We hear it new at noon on Classical 90.9 WGUC.

0: Boy, if that one doesn't pull at your heartstrings, maybe the heartstrings need to be tightened up a little bit. Absolutely beautiful. It's called Divine Song, written by the late Dinos Constantinidis. That comes from the brand new album by Eleftheria Kotsia called The European Guitar. And she says she was inspired by a lot of different themes when choosing material for the album. Themes including love and loss, peace and friendship, the need for protest, women's pride and honor. We're examining the record all week, and today we heard Eleftheria Kotsia, guitarist, working with cellist Eva Mizureska. Be listening again tomorrow for more music from the European Guitar, new at noon on Classical 90.9 WGUC.
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0: Tonight at 6, join Megan LaVilla for Symphony No. 3, the Polish Symphony by Tchaikovsky. Leonard Bernstein and his New York Philharmonic will perform tonight's 6 o'clock symphony on WGUC. Now it's the National Philharmonic, led by Loris Chechnovorian, performing Symphony No. 2 by Alexander Borodin.

0: Symphony No. 2 by Alexander Borodin. Loris Chekhnovoyan led the National Philharmonic Orchestra on 90.9.
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0: Composer Grazina Bachevich lived only 60 years, but was tremendously productive during her rather brief career. She was asked about her approach to writing music and answered, "I will not say a word about my compositional technique. In this respect, I'm unbreakable. What matters is the final result, that is the work itself." Here is her Sonata No. 4, written in 1949, performed by violinist Sulamita Szlabowska with pianist Michel Francouz on 90.9 WGUC Classical Music from Cincinnati Public Radio.

Sonata number 4 by composer Grazina Bacevich, written in 1949, performed here by pianist Michel Francouz and violinist Sulamita Szabowska on Classical 90.9. Even the world's greatest composers were once students, taking lessons, doing homework, and finding their musical voice. Here, where it all began, with Composers in the Classroom, featuring early works by classical music's most beloved composers, Wednesday night at 7 on 90.9 WGUC, thanks to the Dater Foundation. Here's Christoph Gluck's Dance of the Fairies, the Academy of Ancient Music, led by Christopher Hogwood.

0: Christoph Gluck's The Dance of the Furies. Christopher Hogwood conducted the Academy of Ancient Music on Classical 90.9. It's 1 o'clock.
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Two pieces by Felix Borowski. Ruben Blundell conducted the Gowanus Arts Ensemble to kick things off this hour. Good afternoon. I'm Elaine Deal. Beautiful sunny skies, low humidity, and 79 degrees in Evanston. Clear overnight, down to the mid-60s. Tomorrow, a chance of rain and storms throughout the day, but we'll stay cool with a high of just 81 in Wednesday's forecast. Even the world's greatest composers were once students, taking lessons, doing homework, and finding their musical voice. Hear where it all began with Composers in the Classroom, featuring early works by classical music's most beloved composers, Wednesday night at 7 on 90.9 WGUC, thanks to the Dater Foundation. Next up, Trevor Pinnick conducts the English Concert with the Samson Sinfonia by George Frederick Handel.

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0: Speaking of the right note, the Cincinnati Contemporary Jazz Orchestra plays nothing but right notes. You'll hear that this coming Sunday evening in Washington Park when they perform a free concert. Eric Luck.
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0: Speaking of the right note, the Cincinnati Contemporary Jazz Orchestra plays nothing but right notes. You'll hear that this coming Sunday evening in Washington Park when they perform a free concert.

Folletta. I'm very glad that I did not have to edit that down. What a tough choice that would be. Included on the album, this performance featuring Stuart Goodyear, Piano Concerto No. 1 by Adolphus Hale Stork. Of course, Joanne Folletta conducting the Buffalo Philharmonic Orchestra on 90.9 WGUC, classical music from Cincinnati Public Radio.

0: Piano Concerto No. 1 by Adolphus Hailstork. Joanne Folletta conducted the Buffalo Philharmonic Orchestra. The soloist was Stuart Goodyear.
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2: 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Sakari Oramo leads the BBC Symphony Orchestra in an elegiac memorial from Gerge Kurtag. And then the music of Mahler fills the Royal Albert Hall in a performance of his Symphony No. 6, The Tragic. I'm Steve Seal. That's coming up on APM's SymphonyCast. 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
0: And that follows the 6 o'clock symphony, the Polish Symphony by Tchaikovsky. It's Leonard Bernstein and the New York Philharmonic tonight at 6. Now we hear from the Catalyst Quartet, String Quartet No. 1 by Coleridge, Taylor, Perkinson.

0: String Quartet No. 1 by Coleridge, Taylor, Perkinson. We heard the Catalyst Quartet perform on Classical 90.9 WGUC.
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0: 79 degrees at 2 o'clock. 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

0: Franz Beck's Third Symphony, performed by the New Zealand Chamber Orchestra, Donald Armstrong conducted. Good afternoon, I'm Elaine Deal, glad to have your company. A nice looking day outside, some blue skies, low humidity, and 79 degrees.
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0: Even the world's greatest composers were once students, taking lessons, doing homework, and finding their musical voice. Here, where it all began, with Composers in the Classroom, featuring early works by classical music's most beloved composers, Wednesday night at 7 on 90.9 WGUC, thanks to the Dater Foundation. Howard Shore's music for the Lord of the Rings trilogy won scads of awards, including Oscars, Golden Globes, Grammys. Here's the theme from Lord of the Rings, performed by our Cincinnati Pops. Eric Kunzel conducts.

Eric Kunzel and our Cincinnati Pops with the Lord of the Rings theme by Howard Shore on Classical 90.9. 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Myung Won Chung conducts the Orchestra of the Bastille, Nikolai Rimsky-Korsakov's Scheherazade on 90.9 WGUC Classical Music from Cincinnati Public Radio. 1-3-7-2-1-1-0-2-5 or online at help4seniors.org. Myung Won Chung conducts the Orchestra of the Bastille, Nikolai Rimsky

0: Scheherazade by Nikolai Rimsky-Korsakov. Myung Won Chung conducted the Orchestra of the Bastille.
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0: The overture to Amelia Goes to the Ball by Giancarlo Menotti. It was Thomas Shippers conducting the Columbia Symphony Orchestra on 90.9. Good afternoon. I'm Elaine Deal. Thanks for your company this Tuesday afternoon. 80 degrees. That's about as warm as we're going to get today. Humidity's going to stay low overnight. Dry with a low in the mid-60s tomorrow. Partly cloudy in the morning with a chance of some rain or storms throughout the day, and a high of 81 in Wednesday's forecast.
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0: Husband and wife team, cellist David Finkel and pianist Wu Han, performed Sonata No. 1 in G major for viola da gamba and keyboard by Johann Sebastian Bach. Good afternoon, I'm Elaine Deal, glad to have your company. 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

Land of the Mountain and the Flood by Hamish McCune. Alexander Gibson conducted the Royal Scottish National Orchestra. Even the world's greatest composers were once students, taking lessons, doing homework, and finding their musical voice. Here, where it all began, with Composers in the Classroom, featuring early works by classical music's most beloved composers, Wednesday night at 7 on 90.9 WGUC, thanks to the Dater Foundation. Flutist Carol Winsense has had a fascinating career and quite the resume, which includes performing with P.D.Q. Bach. She says, "I don't really think of myself as a flute player, although my name, Carol, comes from Old French, which is carole, to sing, and allos, which in Greek means the reed flute. Together, it means a song of joy. I picked the flute because it was lightweight, had a feminine quality, and was portable. Actually, I could have gone in any number of directions. I'm sort of an airborne dreamer, and because I love all forms of art, from painting to movement and sound, I picked the flute to convey the images from all these mediums. I'm a channeler, so to speak." Here's Carol Winsense working alongside the Boston Modern Orchestra Project, led by Gil Rose, with Joan Towers' Flute Concerto on 90.9 WGUC Classical Music from Cincinnati Public Radio.

Flutist Carol Winsens, working with the Boston Modern Orchestra Project, led by Gil Rose, Joan Towers Flute Concerto on Classical 90.9. 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Andre Previn and the Los Angeles Philharmonic wrap up this hour of classical music with The Moldau from Mavlost by Bedřich Smetana.

0: The Moldau, beautiful Moldau from Mav Lost by Beduk Smetana. Andre Previn conducted the Los Angeles Philharmonic on Classical 90.9 WGUC.
1: 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Sakari Oramo leads the BBC Symphony Orchestra in an elegiac memorial from Gerge Kurtag. And then the music of Mahler fills the Royal Albert Hall in a performance of his Symphony No. 6, The Tragic. I'm Steve Seal. That's coming up on APM's Symphony Cast. 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

0: I'm Megan LaVilla here on Classical 90.9. It's so nice to be here in the studio today, listening to great music. We started off the hour with a piece by Mauro Giuliani, his introduction and theme with variations. Now, Giuliani is known for his guitar works in European music. He wrote about 150 compositions in total for both solo guitar and for pieces like this with orchestra and guitar. This is guitarist Pepe Romero we just heard performing with the Academy of St. Martin in the Fields, led by Neville Mariner.
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0: A really cool backstory to our next piece here on WGUC. It's Joaquin Turina's The Bullfighter's Prayer. In a journal, Turina actually recounted the origins of his work, something that he had observed himself while in Madrid. He said one afternoon at a bullfight in the Plaza de Madrid, that old, harmonious, and charming square, I saw my work. I was in the horse patio, and there behind a small door was the chapel filled with devotion where bullfighters came to pray a moment before facing death. At that moment, the subjective musical and expressive contrast presented itself in all the fullness. The distant clamor of the plaza, the anticipation of the festive crowd, juxtaposed with the solemnity of those who, before that altar, humble and full of endearing poetry, came to plead with God for their lives, perhaps for their souls, for the pain, for the illusion, and for the hope that they might leave behind forever in those moments, in that arena filled with laughter, music, and sunlight. We'll hear the Bullfighter's Prayer, now performed by the Manhattan String Quartet.

0: Joaquin Turina's The Bullfighter's Prayer. He had decided to take the advice of a friend to, quote, fight bravely for the national music of our country. In his diary, he talked about recounting his own observations of a chapel where bullfighters came to pray a moment before facing death, and being inspired by the contrast between that reverence and the festive cacophony of the cheering stadium. That was his Bullfighter's Prayer, performed by the Manhattan String Quartet on 90.9.
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0: 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Here's the BBC Philharmonic, now led by Jan-Pascal Tourtellier.

0: An orchestral suite by Gabriel Fauré that was commissioned for Prince Albert I of Monaco. He provided this as theatrical entertainment for the prince upon his visit. Masks and bergamasks. We heard Jan-Pascal Tertelier and the BBC Philharmonic performing on your companion throughout the day, Classical 90.9. 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
1: 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Sakari Oramo leads the BBC Symphony Orchestra in an elegiac memorial from Gerge Kurtag. And then the music of Mahler fills the Royal Albert Hall in a performance of his Symphony No. 6, The Tragic. I'm Steve Seal. That's coming up on APM's Symphony Cast. 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
0: Our next piece is by a composer that I love dearly. I discovered his music originally from a soundtrack, the soundtrack to the video game series of Civilization. Civilization 6 is one that I grew up loving especially. This is Christopher Tin and his piece, Hope is a Thing with Feathers. It's based off of, or the title is inspired by, Emily Dickinson's poem of the same name, and it's part of a set of pieces called The Lost Birds, a requiem for the loss of bird species due to human activity. He said that he wanted to use birds as symbols of beauty, hope, peace, and renewal. Well, now here, Hope is the Thing with Feathers, performed by pianist Laura Downs.

0: Originally a piece for a cappella choir, written by Christopher Tin, a soundtrack and classical composer, that was Hope is the Thing with Feathers, a setting of Emily Dickinson's poem by the same name, and it also borrows a melody from a string orchestra piece that Tin already wrote called Flocks a Mile Wide. He said that, like the film that piece was written for, this piece, Hope is the Thing with Feathers, is a meditation on the fragility of nature, as well as our own hand in its destruction. Its elegiac tone lends itself to occasions of honoring and remembrance, but deep within its downy melodic layers beats a warm heart of hope, like the song of a small bird in a storm. We just heard pianist Laura Downs performing it on 90.9.
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0: I'm Megan LaVilla, and we have Ross Popple leading the London Festival Orchestra for our last piece of the hour, Felix Mendelssohn's String Symphony No. 3.

0: Felix Mendelssohn's String Symphony No. 3, ending the hour on 90.9. That was the London Festival Orchestra performing.
1: 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Music for your heart, mind, and spirit. Sunday night, it's Free Jazz in Washington Park, featuring the Cincinnati Contemporary Jazz Orchestra. Here's Artistic Director Eric Lechleiter.
2: We're very, very excited. You know, this upcoming Sunday, we have our annual big band show at Washington Park. You know, it's one of the most beautiful performance venues in Cincinnati. And this is where we have an opportunity to kind of play some of the greatest hits of our previous season and also announce the upcoming season. Wonderful night in the park.
3: What time is Downbeat?
2: We'll be playing from 6 to 8. This is our flagship ensemble with CCJO. It's comprised of local professionals. Many of them are college educators. We also have, you know, several local jazz legends that jazz fans will recognize, but it's a 17-piece big band. I'll be out front conducting, and we'll also have our special guest, legendary, internationally acclaimed vocalist Mandy Gaines.
3: Mandy's everywhere.
2: Yes, she is, for good reason, too.
3: Yeah. Do people dance?
2: You know, if people feel the spirit, there's going to be plenty of space, certainly, to dance.
3: Is this fairly traditional big band stuff?
2: The programming is something we're really proud of. You know, we have the word contemporary in our name. However, you know, I feel like we have two kind of jobs. You know, like, for one, we're like kind of a big band proselytization organization. In short, yes, we're going to be playing some traditional fare. But then, you know, to honor the contemporary side of our mission, we also commission a lot of new arrangements, but almost always of music that people are familiar with. So we're trying to expand the big band repertoire while also kind of expanding the audience and like showing everybody that they can like jazz. Because, you know, it is very happy with the 17-piece jazz orchestra, you know, 4 trumpets, 4 trombones, 5 saxophones, full rhythm section. There's an element of power to the big band, which I think can really help to convert the uninitiated. I feel my personal mission is like just trying to give back to the scene that's, you know, given so much to so many of us.
0: For a link and more information, you can visit our website at wguc.org.
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0: contemporary composer Karen Lefrak's Urban Tango. It's from her 18th album called Romantico, and it was performed originally alongside her other piece, Habanera Nights. Now, most of the pieces on this album are inspired by guitarist Sharon Isbin, and Lefrak did get Sharon Isbin to perform them. That's who we heard just now, performing alongside the Orchestra of St. Luke's, led by Enrico Lopez-Yanez.
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0: Another piece with a solo instrument spotlighted up next on 90.9, Claude Debussy's Premier Rhapsody. Originally, it was written for the clarinet professor at the time at the Conservatory of Paris. Here now we'll hear clarinetist Franklin Cohen alongside the Cleveland Orchestra, led by Pierre Boulez.

Intended as an examination piece for the Paris Conservatory, we just heard Claude Debussy's Premier Rhapsody. Actually, it was written for one of the clarinet professors there. On 90.9, we heard clarinetist Franklin Cohen and the Cleveland Orchestra, led by Pierre Boulez. 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I'm Megan LaVilla on WGUC. Today's been sunny, not quite as humid as yesterday with a high of 81. Tonight, clear skies as well, but drier with a low of 66. And tomorrow, the sun gives way to a little bit more clouds and possible late day rain and storms. A high of 81 there as well. Our next piece is Max Brooks. His Swedish Dances are set of 15 in well, but drier with a low of 66. And tomorrow, the sun gives way to a little bit more clouds and possible late day rain and storms. A high of 81 there as well. Our next piece is Max Brooks. His Swedish Dances are set of 15.

Excerpts from Max Brooks' 15 Swedish Dances. He published those into two separate books originally, and we just heard a couple of selections from the first book. Violinist Pamela Frank just performed with the Academy of St. Martin in the Fields on 90.9, led by Neville Mariner. 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Passion loves company. A couple more pieces this hour until we have our 90-second naturalist followed by our 6 o'clock symphony. Tonight, it's Tchaikovsky's third symphony known as The Polish. Without further ado, here's Georg Philipp Telemann's Trumpet Concerto in D. Trumpeter Håkan Hardenberger performs with the Academy of St. Martin in the Fields again, this time led by Iona Brown.

On 90.9, we just heard Georg Philipp Telemann's Trumpet Concerto in D. Trumpeter Håkon Hardenberger performed alongside the Academy of St. Martin in the Fields, led by Iona Brown. And finally, at the end of the hour, this is a piece by Florence Price that's actually inspired by Antonin Dvorak and his famous Symphony No. 9 from the New World. This is her Concert Overture No. 2, written in 1943, performed by John Jeter and the Württemberg Philharmonic.

0: Florence Price's Concert Overture No. 2 on 90.9. We heard John Jetter and the Württemberg Philharmonic performing that piece, inspired by African-American folk songs.
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2: Hi there, I'm Thane Maynard. I have long wondered why every restaurant from the Florida Keys to the Caribbean features both conch and grouper when both are endangered and increasingly rare. Queen conch, once harvested heavily in the Florida Keys, saw its populations collapse in the 1960s and 70s. Florida responded by banning commercial harvest in 1975 and recreational harvest in 1985. Yet conch dishes, especially fritters and chowder, still appear everywhere. That's because the U.S. imports enormous quantities of conch from Caribbean nations such as Honduras, Belize, and Jamaica, supplying restaurants despite the species' new federally threatened status. Grouper, meanwhile, presents a different case. While Florida's Goliath grouper is protected due to severe historical overfishing, most menus feature legally harvested grouper species that remain abundant enough to support a commercial fishery. Together, these trends explain the apparent contradiction. Florida's own conch and Goliath grouper are protected, but restaurants rely on imported conch and legally harvested grouper species, allowing these menu staples to persist even as conservation concerns remain.
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0: I'm Megan LaVilla, and on WGUC this Tuesday evening, our 6 o'clock symphony is by none other than Peter Tchaikovsky. His symphony number 3 in D major is one of his lesser known, but it has a couple of factors unique to the composer's style. It is the only one of his 7 symphonies in a major key, not counting, of course, the unfinished symphony in E flat major, and it is the only one to contain 5 movements, which almost sets it outside the bounds of a symphony in general, as the normal format is 3 or 4 movements. It also has a nickname, the Polish Symphony, referencing the reoccurring Polish dance rhythms within the final movement. Tchaikovsky originally seemed content with the work overall, writing, "It seems to me that the symphony does not present any particular successful idea, but technically it's a step forward. Above all, I'm satisfied with the first movement and both scherzos, the second of which is very difficult." He ended up writing that in a letter to Nikolai Rimsky-Korsakov, another famous name. On WGUC Now, it is the famous duo of Leonard Bernstein and the New York Philharmonic performing Tchaikovsky's 3rd Polish Symphony.

0: Hope you enjoyed our 6 o'clock symphony tonight by Peter Tchaikovsky. Fun fact, even though Tchaikovsky's Symphony No. 3 in D major is nicknamed the Polish Symphony due to the finale having a tempo di polacca or Polish dancing rhythm, it's actually not Polish at all, or German, or any of the above. It's Russian. So much for that nickname, but it's still a beautiful symphony with strains of Swan Lake-esque melodies blended in. The symphony was actually used as part of a ballet by George Balanchine as the score for the diamond section of his 1967 ballet, Jewels. And musicologist Francis Mays wrote that within this work, quote, Tchaikovsky's feeling for the magic of sound is revealed for the first time, and in particular liked its sensual opulence with which revels in the moment. Containing a unique 5-movement format, Tchaikovsky's Symphony No. 3, The Polish, was just performed by the New York Philharmonic, led by the legendary Leonard Bernstein. I'm Megan LaVilla. Thanks so much for listening to our 6 o'clock symphony on Classical 90.9.
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0: 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Last in the hour after our 6 o'clock symphony, we have Johann Nepomuk Hummel's Rondo in E-flat major. It's also named the Rondo Favori by the composer himself. Here's pianist Howard Shelley now performing.

0: Johann Nepomuk Hummel's Rondo Favori, or the Rondo in E flat major. I'm Megan LaVilla, and on 90.9, we heard pianist Howard Shelley performing.
1: 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Sakari Oramo leads the BBC Symphony Orchestra in an elegiac memorial from Gerge Kurtag. And then the music of Mahler fills the Royal Albert Hall in a performance of his Symphony No. 6, The Tragic. I'm Steve Seal. That's coming up on APM's Symphony Cast. 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
2: This is the Composer's Datebook for August 18th. I'm John Burge. August of the year 1613 proved to be an especially eventful month in the life and career of Italian composer Claudio Monteverdi. The previous summer, his old employer, Duke Vincenzo of Mantua, had died, and Monteverdi was looking for a job. Fortunately, the position of Master of Music for the Republic of Venice opened up, and on today's date, Monteverdi was probably rehearsing musicians for a trial concert of his music at St. Mark's Cathedral. The concert was a success. Monteverdi got the job, a generous salary, and even a cash advance to cover the move from his home. So much for the good news. On his trip back home, Monteverdi was robbed by highwaymen armed with muskets. In a surviving letter, Monteverdi described the incident in some detail, noting that the muskets were very long and of the flint wheel variety, and that he lost more than 100 Venetian ducats. Despite the trauma and the humiliation of being strip-searched for valuables by one of the robbers, Monteverdi recovered his fortunes in Venice. In addition to his church duties at St. Mark's, he became famous, writing a newfangled sort of commercial entertainment called opera, and he lived to the ripe old age of 77. Composer's Datebook is produced by APM, American Public Media, in collaboration with the American Composers Forum, reminding you that all music was once new.
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0: This is SymphonyCast from APM, American Public Media. I'm Steve Seal. We're back again this week at the largest classical music festival in the world, the BBC Proms. From July through September, music fans enjoy 8 weeks of fantastic music making with concerts of orchestra, choral, and chamber music held chiefly at London's Royal Albert Hall. There's a reason the Proms is the biggest and most celebrated classical music festival around. And it's not just the awesome talent it attracts and the thrilling display of musicianship it exemplifies. The Proms is basically a party, one big summer-long celebration of music-making that is the opposite of all the things that many people associate with classical music, the stuffiness, the formal dress. The Proms rejects all of that in favor of creating the straightest line possible to musical enjoyment. Come as you are, wear shorts, and most importantly, if you like what you hear, make as much noise as you like. And that's exactly what Proms audiences do and have been doing since the first year of the festival, back in 1895. This time it's a concert of weighty musical concerns, but proof that Proms audiences welcome the serious stuff with just as much joy as the festival's lighter fare. That's just ahead as we continue our stay at the 2026 BBC Proms Festival. Welcome to APM's SymphonyCast. Let's take our seats now in the Royal Albert Hall and join our colleague from the BBC, Andrew McGregor.
1: Elegy and tragedy in a prom haunted by loss, actual and potential. Gustav Mahler's epic Sixth Symphony carries the nickname Tragic, and the BBC Symphony Orchestra's chief conductor, Zachary Oramo, will be giving us his view of the symphony before we hear it after this evening's interval. Before Mahler, we're marking the centenary this year of one of the most respected and admired living composers. George Kurtag was born 100 years ago in February 1926, and if you've seen or heard any of the tributes paid to him this year by, well, everyone, conductors, orchestras, great musicians, fellow composers, you will already have a sense of how much Kurtag is revered, even adored. We're about to hear a performance of Kurtag's powerful orchestral elegy, Stele. Stele, or stele, you can use either. It's the Greek word for an inscribed memorial slab. And Kurtag's orchestral tombstone is inscribed to the memory of a fellow Hungarian composer, cellist, friend and supporter, András Mihály, who died in 1993. Kurtag's memorial was immediately an extraordinary tribute because he'd written very little orchestral music and never anything on this scale. It began life as a short piano piece in memory of Mihály, a sequence of solemn bell-like chords evoking a funeral procession. But Kurtag was composer in residence with the Berlin Philharmonic Orchestra at the time, and he wrote Stele for them. And Kurtag made several quite different attempts to explain the emotional intensity of the music. Once he likened it to the experience of a wounded soldier lying on a battlefield with the fighting raging all around him while he sees only a very clear, very blue sky. Perhaps Kurtag was thinking of the way Mihály had defended his music in communist Hungary in the 1950s. Well, I asked Zachary Oramo earlier to give us the key to the Kurtag.
2: Kurtag said that his musical forefather is Bach and his musical father is Bartók. There is something really sinister and terribly deeply felt about the piece. Also, the despair of the second movement is such that there is almost nothing like it in all repertoire. Kurtag is really a master of making great music out of the simplest means.
1: And here is the BBC Symphony Orchestra's chief conductor, Zachary Oramo, to guide us through George Kurtag's Stele, the memorial stone he engraved to his friend András Mihály. Three movements, and the first begins with a chord that could almost be the opening of a Beethoven overture. One writer's drawn comparisons with the music of the imprisoned Florestan in Beethoven's opera Fidelio.

Ominous, gong-like reverberations and a ghostly procession of tolling funeral bells. The end of Stele by György Kurtak, the Hungarian composer's orchestral memorial to his friend, fellow composer and supporter András Mihály, who died in 1993. The year Kurtak composed the little piano piece on what's that last... Ominous, gong-like reverberations and a ghostly procession of tolling funeral bells. The end of Stele by György Kurtak, the Hungarian composer's orchestral memorial to his friend,

0: Zachary Oramo.
1: Well, we've reached the midpoint already of our concert from the Proms, and we'll be back to Andrew McGregor at the Royal Albert Hall in just a moment for the main work on our program this week, the Symphony No. 6, the Tragic Symphony of Gustav Mahler. I'm Steve Seal. 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

0: Welcome back. I'm Steve Seal. This is APM's Symphony Cast. This week, we're continuing our regular summertime trip to London for the 2026 BBC Proms, one of the longest-running classical music festivals in the world. Now let's return to the Royal Albert Hall to rejoin the BBC for the second half of this week's program and the major work of our concert, the Symphony No. 6 by Gustav Mahler.
1: I'm Andrew McGregor, live here at the Royal Albert Hall for this evening's concert from the BBC Symphony Orchestra and its chief conductor, Zachary Oramo. And after George Kurtag's musical memorial in the first part, ahead of us lies an orchestral epic, Gustav Mahler's Symphony No. 6, known as his Tragic Symphony. Although Mahler gave his symphony no title when he finished it in 1904 and revised it a couple of years later, he never authorised that nickname or wrote it in any of the scores. But there's no question that the symphony takes us over the edge of the abyss at the end, and Mahler's wife Alma wrote that the three hammer blows in the last movement represented the three blows of fate that fell the hero, just as a tree is felled. Mahler himself, she suggested. Well, it may end in darkness, but the Sixth Symphony is not all doom and gloom. There's the sound of pastoral cowbells that bring the sunny meadows of the Austrian Alps into the concert hall. So many elements for a conductor to wrestle with and decisions to be made about, well, the order of the middle movements. So I asked Zachary Oramo to give us his view of Mahler 6.
2: He was very preoccupied about the reception of his works because it wasn't entirely positive in his own lifetime. He felt misunderstood as a composer. And so he tried to kind of appease the public by changing the order of the movements. I don't know to what effect, actually. But I feel that the original plan is really strong because the scherzo in all its intensity, when it follows to the first movement, just carries on and twists the screw even tighter. And then comes the respite of the Andante, which is a kind of beautiful, folk-like melody. And Mahler, the maximalist, then of course saves his strongest cards to the last movement, which is this kind of half an hour incredible fantasy. What the conclusion brings is actually quite striking because Mahler uses three hammer blows. There's also discussion whether there should be two or three of them.
1: Well, he removed one, didn't he, when he revised it?
2: One. So
1: what's your point of view?
2: Well, I decided to reinsert the third one, but also to recreate in that moment the original orchestration, which Mahler had planned, which is much bigger than what actually ended up in the final version. For me, it does a lot of things. It's not the loudest one. The loudest hammer is the first one, but I think that's also logical because the hero is at his strongest in the early part of the final movement and gradually recedes but doesn't completely give up at any time.
1: Zachary Oramo, and here he comes onto the stage at the Royal Albert.

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